0: Hey! 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Shekiah. I sense in the Holy Ghost that you are healing. You can go back to your seats. I believe.
1: Anybody know anything about a praying father? 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I need some Holy Ghost folks that know God brought you through. I just need you to just come on and put your hands together and let's give God a little glory up in you.

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0: 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And guess what? It's getting gooder and gooder.
1: Hello?
2: Hey, what's up, Cardi?
1: What's up, man?
2: Hey, I got one for you, man.
1: Oh, yeah? Let's get it.
2: I hope y'all ready for this.
1: Ooh, yeah.
2: William Singer, Zaccardi.
1: I'm here.
2: Let's go.
1: Come on.

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0: 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What I'm here for? 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Last time, oh.
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0: Come on, you waiting on me to say it. You got to say it. Say it.

guy. Live, I really enjoy that station. It's getting gooder and gooder and gooder. I love the old-timey gospel singer, especially when they're featuring Lee Williams and Paul Beasley. I just really enjoy the fact that we have a station here in Charlotte that I can recall my great years ago.

0: Jay-Z and the fellas, Pork Chop and the fellas. 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
1: You done came way too far to give up now.
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0: thank you, Father, for your unmerited favor, for giving me a purpose, another chance.
1: Hello, my name is Jordan Turner. 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
1: Is it all right if I sang my song tonight? If it's all right with y'all, if I can sing my song, y'all tell me to take your time.

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0: Yes, ooh-wee, another blessing. You want another blessing? I suggest that you go see Miss Christina Nelson. She's the general manager at Best Way, located at 6227 South Boulevard here in the city of Charlotte, North Carolina. Are you in the need of furniture, appliance, electronics, computers? You always wanted these things, but your money is just coming up short. Your money is looking funny. But if you go by and see Miss Christina Nelson, and she's the general manager, go by and tell her that you heard it on the radio. Tell her to give you the G-Man special. If you want an appointment, just call her at 704-643-3902 for an appointment with Miss Christina. I promise you, she will do you right. WGUY.live. 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

Charlotte and the surrounding communities, it's celebration time. Come honor a true man of God, Reverend Frank E. McCullough, as we celebrate more than 45 years of faithful ministries and 34 incredible years of visionary leadership, community engagement as pastor of the New Ways of Joy. It's all going to go down on September the 5th at 2 o'clock p.m. at the Providence Church here in the city of Charlotte. 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Join us for an unforgettable pastoral retirement celebration filled with elegant dining, powerful tributes, inspiring music, and joyful fellowship as we give God thanks for a life dedicated to serving his people. Come celebrate the legacy, honor the servant, and be a part of history as the pastoral retirement gala for Reverend Frank E. McCullough. We'll see you there. Real talk. Two places I am not going with you. That's back and forth.

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Now faith is the substance of things hoped for and the evidence of things not seen. So what I'm trying to tell you, you have to believe it, then receive it, then praise God.

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1: What we got for them today?

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guest here that I would like to bring up to share right now. I want you to just, she's going to bless us in a mighty way right now. I want you to welcome to the stage Shayna Wilson Williams. Right?

Jordan Turner. 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

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But Father, we acknowledge that if our holiness is going to be authentic, it's going to be because of your presence. 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

0: Charlotte and the surrounding communities, is celebration time. Come honor a true man of God, Reverend Frank E. McCullough, as we celebrate more than 45 years of faithful ministries and 34 incredible years of visionary leadership, community engagement as pastor of the New Ways of Joy. It's all going to go down on September the 5th at 2 o'clock p.m. at the Providence Church here in the city of Charlotte. Featuring perform artists is none other than the Reverend Luther Barnes. 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Come celebrate the legacy, honor the servant, and be a part of history as the Pastoral Retirement Gala for Reverend Frank E. McCullough. We'll see you there.
1: What do I say?
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1: It feels like the top.
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1: Catches me by surprise.
2: Catches me by surprise.
1: Tell me, where's the refuge?
2: Where's the refuge?
1: Where's the joy?

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And I listen to WGUY Guy live. I really enjoy that station. It's getting gooder and gooder and gooder. I love the old-timey gospel singer, especially when they're featuring Lee Williams and Paul Beasley. I just really enjoy the fact that we have a station here in Charlotte that I can recall.

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I be wiggling my toes. It's getting gooder and gooder.

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1: You know the two wings man's of Paul Porter and the Christian Ears. 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You keep it locked. I don't want you to miss nothing. I'm Paul Porter.
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1: My God.

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Y'all got something to take back? 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

0: 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We would love to see you there. It's getting good.
1: There's some times in my life when I'm feeling kind of down, and there's nobody around but me, and I need the Lord. This is what I say.

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If you can twinkle your toes, you got something to praise him for. If you got life in your body, you got something to praise him for. WGURLive.com.

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77 years ago, a gentleman by the name of Ray Shanklin formed a group in Bowling Green, Kentucky called the Shanklin Brothers. They moved to Louisville and became the Golden Crowns. Over the last past 77 years, we had three managers: Ray Shanklin, Burge Rowland, and Brother Tony Thorne. The Lord seemed fit to call them home. 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

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Jackie, Dorinda, Karen, Twinkie, the Clarkson.

0: My name is Maria Shaw, and I've finally graduated from an arts college. 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

song that they sing. I like to sing this song because this is the song that they sing when they carry my mother away. I can see the crowd as they gathered following the hearse on up the hill, and somebody from the crowd began to sing.

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Born and raised in Durham, North Carolina, the youngest of 15 children, introduced to gospel music at a very young age. By my oldest brother, he used to bring us out on the couch and teach us literally from scratch how to sing. Didn't know anything about harmony, didn't know anything about songs or anything. And I remember after learning the songs, not knowing who they were, whose songs they were, who were the artists. We didn't know anything, anybody. And I used to hear songs on the radio and used to think, wow, we sound just like whoever that is. So we must have been doing a pretty good job. I ended up getting bit by that gospel music bug and met some of my gospel heroes that would become my gospel music idols, soulsters, Howie QC's, Angela Gospel Singers, Pilgrim Jubilees, Slim and the Supreme Angels, Nightingales, I mean everybody, and end up producing and writing for a lot of those artists. So somehow or another, either I'm very fortunate, very lucky, or I learned a lot from that industry. So that's how I got started.

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1: I am poor.
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0: Talk to him till he feels you. 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Talk to him till he feels you. Come on. We're going to stay right here until you get what you came here for. Come on, come on. This just ain't no concert. You're supposed to come in and experience God.
1: Finally graduated from an arts college. 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

Did he do it? Well, everyone out there in radio land, this is Henry Good News Jones from Lancaster, South Carolina. So happy to hear from the G-Man radio station. Always listening. I just don't say anything, but I definitely...

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Many didn't make it, but we are still here. So with that being said, we ought to lift our hands wherever you are. Lift your hands and tell the Lord thank him in spite of it all.

0: 2020 has been challenging. There's a battle cry between hopelessness and despair. People are losing hope. Suicide has risen. Unemployment has risen. Looting has risen. Political disparity is everywhere. But I've got somebody in my corner, and his name is Jesus. Jesus will fix it. Floyd Mayweather Sr., what you got to say?
1: He will fix it.

Charlotte and the surrounding communities, it's celebration time. Come honor a true man of God, Reverend Frank E. McCullough, as we celebrate more than 45 years of faithful ministries and 34 incredible years of visionary leadership, community engagement as pastor of the New Ways of Joy. It's all going to go down on September the 5th at 2 o'clock p.m. at the Providence Church here in the city of Charlotte. 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We'll see you there.

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sinners in the back. 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Hallelujah. Come on. See, since it feel real good right now, and I want to talk to you a little bit more. I'm not finished with you.

0: WGod.liveradio. I am a board technician, and of course I listen. I tune in. You know it's getting gooder and gooder. Now stay tuned in 7 days a week, 24 hours a day to WGod.liveradio.
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1: What's up, everybody? How y'all doing? 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
2: I was diagnosed with diabetes. My number was pretty high, and my asthma was cutting up. And I began to complain and cry, and get sad. And one day I was at the house, y'all. Jesus came in the room, and the room seemed like it got flipped upside down. And I said, well, Lord, then I thought about this power of life and death in your tongue. So I changed what I was saying, because I started telling people I got diabetes and I don't want to take the medicine. I got high blood pressure and I got asthma and I got this and I got that. But my testimony has changed, y'all. My testimony is every time I look back over my life.

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I feel God responding.

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0: As believers, we must do more than read scripture. We must understand it. 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
1: Hey everybody, how y'all doing? I hope you're blessed and highly favored, feeling good in the Lord wherever you are on this wonderful planet. I hope you are blessed by the word of God and the strengthening of the Holy Spirit. Today, every week this month, I've been running over and I've had to pick up and finish stuff. I promise y'all I'm going to do better next month with the next topic. But right this month, we're focused on making disciples at home. And last week, we were talking about the importance of securing open doors, securing what I call portals, access points for the enemy to come in. So this week I have to do two things. I have to finish giving you some information about those openings, and then we have to cover our last topic, our last segment of the month. And we have to do both of those at the same time. First, let me start right here before we go to work. Had a wonderful morning, probably stayed in the bed longer than I should have, just relaxing. Had a wonderful conversation with our son who called this morning, but then I was just blessed to talk to our grandson, Hezekiah. I love talking to our grandchildren. I love talking to all five of them, but was blessed this morning to have a conversation with Hezekiah. And Hezekiah said he was going to be listening to the show today, so I said I was going to start out with a shout out to Hezekiah. Love you, grandson. I'm glad you could be listening to the show today. Really appreciate you. All right. Now, that's not to say anything about the other four. We love them too. And if you're listening to the program, we love each one of you also. All right. Let's jump in and let's finish the work from last week. And for those of you didn't hear last week's show, we're talking about openings that allow the enemy to come into not only your environment but into your spiritual life. And the reason that I want to finish this is because I was just about to share some things that we need to do to secure our perimeter. All right? We have locks on our doors. We have locks on our windows. Some people have alarm systems. Some people have cameras. Now we have doorbells that have cameras in them. And all of these things are security measures. They're all security measures. But in a spiritual sense, we need to implement some security management. So here's where I'd like to pick up. Secure your spiritual perimeter by disciplining what you watch, what you see, what you hear, what you taste, smell, and touch. Let me say it again. Watch, see, hear, taste, smell, and touch. The devil wants to corrupt our senses. The devil wants to corrupt our senses so that godliness is foreign to us. Corrupted senses will cause us to reject righteousness because

because our senses have been corrupted. Invest in security that addresses your spiritual perimeter, and keep Yahweh as the central focus of your life and your home. Here's the last thing I want to say to you about that. Remember, the devil's most effective strategy is to blur the lines between sin and righteousness. That's what the devil did in the Garden of Eden, and that's what the devil continues to do. He does not outright tell us to do wrong. He blurs the lines between sin and righteousness. When the lines are unclear, we are defenseless against his attacks. We need clear, strong standards to protect ourselves and our homes from his attacks. So, saints of God, I say to you as clearly and as plainly as I can, stand on clear standards of righteousness. Blurred lines become openings for the devil's attacks. We don't need blurred lines. We need clear, distinct standards. So secure your perimeter by having clear, distinct standards. The more things you make optional, the more vulnerable you become. Let me give a quick example, and then I've got to switch to today's focus. If worship service becomes optional, eventually it's going to become unnecessary. If we let worship service become optional, eventually it will become unnecessary. If giving becomes optional, eventually it becomes unnecessary. If prayer becomes optional, eventually it becomes unnecessary. So if I'm going to secure my spiritual perimeter, then I have to live by distinct, clear standards. And I can't allow the devil to trick me into a bunch of stuff that's optional. Last week I gave an example about your friends inviting you to go to brunch instead of going to worship. It can't be optional. You have to have clear standards that say, this is how I live my life, and these are the standards I live by. At least then you can clearly see when the devil is coming after you, because he's going to want you to compromise your standards to give him access to your life. I don't care what anybody tells me, I'm going to keep open communication with my wife, and I'm never going to talk to anybody, especially a female, more than I talk to my wife. I'm never going to give the devil that level of access or opening. Live by clear, distinct, defined standards so you can secure your perimeter from the devil's attacks. All right. Now, I just want to finish that out because I thought that that information was going to be very significant and important in somebody's life. But now it's time to shift gears. It's time for us to get our hard hats out, get your briefcase, because it's time for us to go to work. We're going to finish out this month's topic, which is making disciples at home, with a great example of making disciples at home. Just to get ahead of myself for a minute, the featured book for this month is the Disciple Development Life Cycle Guidebook. But the featured book for next month is going to be my disciple perspective on the Acts of the Apostles. Some of you who've been listening to the show regularly will know that I reference the book of Acts quite a bit. It's probably my favorite book
in the Bible. So next month I'm going to feature the book that I wrote on the book of Acts. All right? And today, the reason I bring that up is because we're going to be in the book of Acts. There is a wonderful example of making disciples at home in the book of Acts. And it's going to come out of Acts chapter 10. Now, you know, when we do work, we take our time. But a lot of times when we look at Acts chapter 10, we focus through the lens of the Apostle Peter. Today, that's not the lens I want to look through. I want to look through the lens of the disciple Cornelius. Okay? Because Acts chapter 10 tells us about an encounter between Peter and Cornelius. It just starts with Peter having a vision. But the vision that Peter has at the beginning of the chapter is to prepare him to go minister at Cornelius' house. So today I want to look at this encounter through the lens of Cornelius, okay? I see a great opportunity in that I'm only saying this publicly because I got blessed as the Lord led me to this text. And some of you are going to understand this. So let me testify real quick. I have been focused on getting invited to churches to try to reach people. That's been my focus for a couple of years. And maybe I should or maybe I shouldn't say this on air, but I'm sure Mr. James is about to appreciate this. I have been bothered because that access has been stifled. For some reason, I can't get invited into the church like I thought that I'd be able to get invited into the church. But in studying and preparing for this particular topic, the Lord showed me a brand new opportunity that I'm going to talk about today. Because this chapter has shown me that we need to have more disciples like Cornelius who will gather family and friends to hear the gospel from Peter. Now, I'm not calling myself Peter, but I am saying that the example that Cornelius lays out here in this chapter that we're going to talk about today showed me a brand new opportunity. So I'm saying to the disciples that are listening, if we can't get access to come to your church, then maybe you gather some friends and family together and invite us to come to your house. Because teaching can happen in your home. If for some reason your spiritual leadership does not believe that what we have to offer needs to come into your place of worship, and you see value in sharing this information with your friends and your family, then set it up. All you got to do is go to my website, drbgfite.com, and on the home page, there's a box you can click for speaking opportunities. And you click that box, and you fill out that form, and you say, I'd like Dr. Fite to come and share with my friends and family, because some of them got questions about the Bible, some of them have questions about the gospel, and they're never going to listen to the show, they're never going to send you an email, so you invite me to your house. If I can answer the questions, I'll answer them. If I can't answer the questions, I'll be honest and tell them I don't know the answer. And if you want them to receive the gospel without filter to save their soul, I will sit in your living room. I will sit in your back porch. I will sit wherever you arrange it, and we will talk to your people. If you're too far away, we'll set up a Zoom meeting, and you get everybody in one room together, and we'll Zoom to them. But I promise you that if the Holy Ghost tells me to buy a ticket to fly to your house and you in California, I'll pay for it myself. If the Holy Ghost
tells me to come to your house, you gather your friends, and I will come to your house and we will share the gospel. The one thing I will always do is listen to what the Spirit tells me to do. And I don't have a problem buying my own ticket if he tells me to come. Mr. James is looking at me right now, so y'all pray. All right. So let's go. Are you ready? Hallelujah. Okay. They might have to pay for your ticket. Yeah. All right. We're not going to go there. Stop it. Let's go to work. And the work is going to start in Acts chapter 10. We're going to read verse 30 and verse 33. Yes. Hallelujah. Praise the Lord. I told you you need a mic over there so the people can hear you. Can I keep going? Hallelujah. Let's go to Acts chapter 10, verses 30 to 33. Acts chapter 10, verse 30 to 33. If you don't have a physical Bible there with you right now, then download a Bible app. There's plenty of them. But I'm reading from the New Revised Standard Version of the Word of God, and it reads, Cornelius replied, this is, and I'll set the scene, but let me read the scripture first. 4 days ago, at this very hour, at 3 o'clock, I was praying in my house when suddenly a man in dazzling clothes stood before me. He said, Cornelius, your prayer has been heard and your alms have been remembered before God. Send therefore to Joppa and ask Simon, who is called Peter. And ask for Simon, who is called Peter. He is staying at the house of Simon, a tanner, by the sea. Therefore I sent for you immediately, and you have been kind enough to come. So now all of us are here in the presence of God to listen to all that the Lord has commanded you to say. Now I'm going to take my time, but we got to hurry up. So we're going to start here with Cornelius' answer to Peter as Peter has inquired to him as he arrived at his house. Now we're going to go to some other sections of this same chapter, so I can't spend too much time here, but I really want to break down this piece so that we can understand who Cornelius is and what Cornelius did. Who he is and what he did. So the first thing that the text tells us is that Cornelius prayed. That Cornelius was a praying man. Now, the text does not directly say this, but it is inferred that Cornelius was praying about his friends and family having a relationship with Yahweh through Yeshua. Because the answer that he received was to send for Peter so he could come minister to his friends and family. So if his prayer was heard, his prayer had to be for his friends and family. Disciples of Christ, hear me clearly. It's okay to talk to your friends and family. It's okay for you to try to minister to your friends and family. But you've got to include prayer for your unsaved relatives and friends. Because the answer that the Lord sends may not be to use you. It might be to use somebody else. So number one, Cornelius prayed, and he prayed regularly. He prayed for his friends and his family to become followers of Yeshua. Now, in the answer, when the man in the dazzling clothes showed up as he prayed, the answer was that his prayer, singular, because it's not plural, it says your prayer and alms were remembered. Your prayer has been heard and your alms have been remembered. Prayer heard, alms
Some of us don't know what alms are.

I believe that alms are for the disadvantaged, the widow, and the orphan. Now, so what that means is Cornelius was a generous person who was willing to meet the needs not only of disciples, but he was willing to meet the needs of the widows, the orphans, and the disadvantaged in his larger community. Not just his spiritual community, but his larger community. So the Lord says, based on your generosity to be able to care for the widows, the orphans, and the disadvantaged. So I need the disciples to hear this today. Not only does the Lord respond to his prayer, he remembered his generosity. See, some of us are praying, but we're not generous. And if we're going to look at Cornelius, the text says he was broke, both. He was a praying man who was generous. He trusted God to care for him, so he cared for those around him. So because of his generosity and his prayer life, the Lord answered him. Now, how does the Lord answer Cornelius? The Lord answers Cornelius by telling him to do something specific. The answer he received was an instruction. He was told to send for Peter. So some of us need to realize that as we're trying to reach our friends and our family and our coworkers, sometimes we're not the best qualified person to reach them. So sometimes we need to send for somebody who's trained. We need to send for somebody who's prepared. Now look, Peter is going to back up the statement that I made earlier. Peter followed the Holy Spirit, and the Holy Spirit led him to Cornelius' house. Let me explain. Peter is sitting on the roof at the beginning of the chapter. Peter is on the roof waiting for the evening meal to be prepared. He falls into a trance. He falls asleep. He falls into a vision. However you want to see it and say it, that's fine. But Peter has a vision while he's sitting on the roof. Now, this doesn't mean you need to climb up to the roof to have a vision. Because in those days, their roofs were flat. They were an extension of the living space. So sitting on the roof was customary, okay? That doesn't mean you need to go sit on your roof, especially if you have a pitched roof. That's dangerous, all right? I just have to say that because you never know how some people are going to take things, all right? So Peter's sitting on the roof. He has a vision. The vision he has is of a sheet coming down from heaven, and on the sheet are all manners of unclean animals. So Peter, in the vision, refuses to eat. He says that those things, basically, I'm saying this in Brian Fight language, those things were against his customary Jewish diet. So Peter refused to eat any of the things that he saw on the sheet that came down from heaven. Now this happened, I believe, 2 or 3 times, and then Peter wakes up. But in each occurrence of the vision, the angel says to Peter the same thing. He says, anything that the Lord has cleaned, you don't get to call it common or unclean. Now, people who are unwilling to keep reading, who want to eat shrimp and pork and those things, they stop right there and say the Lord told Peter it was okay to eat these things. That's an incorrect interpretation. That's an incorrect application of the text. And Peter tells us that. You don't have to listen to me. Listen to Peter. Because when Peter woke up from the vision, the people who were sent from Cornelius' house are at the

inquiring about Peter. So Peter wakes from the vision and goes with these people. He knows, now wait a minute, Cornelius evidently is known well enough that Peter knows where he's going. He knows he's headed to Cornelius' house, and he knows who Cornelius is. Cornelius is a Gentile. He's not a Jew, he's a Gentile. So when Cornelius says to Peter, I was instructed to send for you to tell us whatever the Holy Spirit has given you to say. So Peter looks at Cornelius and says, I just had a vision before coming to your house. And Peter says, you know, it's not customary for a Jew to be in a Gentile's house. That's not something I'm supposed to do. But Peter says, I had a vision. And in the vision, the Lord told me not to call anybody he's clean, common, or unclean. So Cornelius, I came to your house because the Lord told me that if he cleans you up, I don't get to separate myself from you. That I can come to your house and minister because the Lord cleans you up. So I can't have an issue with you because you're a Gentile. I can't have an issue with you if you're a Samaritan. I can't have an issue with you because you're a non-Jew, because the blood of Christ cleans us all. So at this point, immediately Peter gets up without hesitation and he goes to Cornelius' house. Something I want to throw in here real quick. Peter doesn't ask for traveling expenses. Notice that Peter was hungry at the beginning of the chapter. He still hasn't eaten. He doesn't even require Cornelius to feed him. He's on ministry assignment. So he gets up and he immediately goes with the people that Cornelius sent. Now, let's jump to verse number 24. I didn't read verse number 24, but I'm about to read verse number 24. Verse number 24 says, Cornelius was expecting them and had called together his relatives and close friends. So let's go to verse 33 where Cornelius is responding to Peter. He says, 4 days ago, this is what the Lord told me. So I sent for you 4 days ago. I didn't waste those 4 days. Because when the Lord told me what was going to happen, I sent for you and I also sent for my family and friends. Cornelius was willing to prepare the environment. He didn't say, Holy Ghost, I'm going to let you send who you going to send. Cornelius started inviting people. He said, I sent for Simon Peter. Now, here's the trick. I sent for Simon Peter, but he had no indication that the lead apostle, that the head apostle, was going to respond to his request to come, and he was going to come. But he trusted what the Spirit told him. The Spirit told him, Cornelius, the Spirit told him Peter will come. So you start inviting people, and Peter will be here in a few days. So you prepare for his arrival. You send for him, and you send for your relatives and friends. It's up to the Holy Spirit for Cornelius, for Peter to come. I say this to every spiritual leader, minister. I say this to anybody who calls them a servant of God. Stop waiting for people to be able to afford you. Because Peter didn't wait to see if Cornelius could afford for him to come. He woke up from the vision with a message. He had been invited by a Gentile to come to the house. So he took that as the Holy Spirit telling him, I need you to go minister to these Gentiles. And Peter got up from that roof, walked down, and left with those men. We're
expectation of compensation. The only thing he was doing was being obedient to the Holy Spirit. We need to get back to being obedient to the Holy Spirit. Now, my wife and I are not people who have a lot. But the one thing the Holy Spirit told us to do years ago is start setting aside specific offerings for the opportunity to go minister at places. And I know there's a lot of ministers that feel uncomfortable if they can't compensate the person. I've even had people say to me, well, Dr. Fite, we know you're busy. And we don't want to interrupt your schedule. Guess what? You're not interrupting my schedule, but when the Holy Spirit tells me to go somewhere, I need to go. So if you believe that we can bless your ministry, if you believe we can bless your family, then while we're getting it together and making the arrangements, you tell everybody the day we're going to come. You can even tell them the day we're going to come before we accept the invitation. Cornelius didn't wait for Peter to accept the invitation. He was obedient to what the Holy Spirit told him to do. The Holy Spirit told him, send for Peter. Now it's up for the Holy Spirit to get Peter there. Oh, I'm really not trying to get off track, but I have to say this in order to ease my own heart and spirit. I'm not a person who has a whole lot. But there's some ministers in this country and there's some ministers in this world that have been blessed abundantly. The gospel has made you a millionaire. You have private jets that you can fly on and pay for and all of this stuff. There are ministers who are pastoring congregations that you have an abundance of resources at your disposal. How dare you charge people for your gift? How dare you say that somebody's got to pay for you to come when you have resources to get there yourself? If the Holy Spirit tells you go, climb on your private jet and go. And bless those people with the anointing that God gave you. I know that the Apostle Paul says that the worker is worthy of his hire. I understand that, but that doesn't give us license to charge people for gifts that came by the Holy Spirit. We're supposed to bless the body of Christ. We're supposed to be disciple makers. We're supposed to be equipping the saints for the work of ministry, not charging them to recoup what we invested. God didn't call me to get paid. God called me to build his kingdom. Back in the tent. Well, I'm in the tent. Because Peter didn't ask for anything. Peter got up and left. So some people are confused about the way we do ministry. The way I do ministry is follows the example of the New Testament believers. None of them were looking for honorariums to share the gospel. They knew they were commissioned to be disciple makers, so they had to get to people who didn't know Christ, and they had to inform them of who he was. That's what I was called to do. I was just called to get in position where I could reach people who don't know Christ, so I could educate people who don't understand the word, so that I could prepare disciples to become disciple makers. That's my mission. It's not to get paid. It's to grow you so that when I'm no longer here, you know how to make disciples. That's why I wrote these books. That's why I did these things. Not so that you're dependent on me. When Yeshua commissioned his disciples to go out and share the gospel and make disciples, he never said make them dependent on you. He said equip them so they can be disciple makers without you. Our job is not to make people dependent on us, and the only time you're going to get the truth, the only way you can get the word is by hearing it from me. No, it's by me equipping you so you can go reach people in one place and I can go reach them in another, and together we can reach the world. But instead, we believe that the only way people can be blessed is through the anointing that God gave us.
just like the apostles of the book of Acts, what did they do? They shared the anointing that was on them. So when they were no longer available, the anointing did not die. It was transferred. The knowledge did not die. It was transferred. We are called to transfer, not to make people dependent on us. Let me keep going because I got other stuff. So Cornelius used the 4 days to gather the crowd, to gather his friends and family into his home so these people could receive whatever the Holy Spirit had given people. He loved Yahweh. Cornelius loved Yahweh, and he respected Peter. He did not want Peter to come to an empty home. So Cornelius sent for Peter, and then he did the work to fill the place. He filled the place out of respect for the gift that was coming to the house. I need to say this to everybody who's attached to a ministry. When your leadership invites a gift into the house to minister to you, respect that gift and be present. Respect that gift and invite your friends. Cornelius filled the house because he loved Yahweh and he respected Peter. He prayed for his friends and his family. The answer came and told him, send for Peter. Now, Peter is not just a minister. Peter is just not a carrier of the gospel. Peter is the Simon. Upon this rock I will build my church. Petros. He didn't tell him just call for an apostle. He didn't tell him just call for somebody familiar with the ministry of Yeshua. He says, send for Peter. Send for the chief apostle. And Peter wasn't so big that he said, I ain't going to no house ministry. Do you understand? Peter could have come off of that roof talking about the day of Pentecost. Do you understand that I'm the one who ministered Christ on Pentecost and approximately 3,000 people accepted Christ? You want me to go to Cornelius' house? Even if Cornelius got a big house, only about 100 or so people are going to get in his house. And you want me to lead minister on Pentecost where 3,000 people receive Christ. And you want me to travel to Cornelius' house to minister to about 100 or 150 people. And that's if he got a real big house. But the Holy Spirit had just ministered to Peter. The Holy Spirit had just expanded Peter's ministry to say, Peter, you've been called to more than just the Jews. I'm about to use you to reach the Gentiles. And he prepared Peter. He didn't speak to Peter before the people got there. He spoke to Peter knowing that the people were about to knock on the door because he didn't even want Peter to struggle with whether he should accept the invitation or not. So he gave him the word for Cornelius' house. And then the people knocked on the door. So that Peter would correlate the two together and say, the Holy Spirit had to give me that vision so that I could go minister this at Cornelius' house. So I already told you Cornelius was a Gentile. I already told you. Cornelius was a Gentile. Therefore, this was risky and out of the ordinary. He called his friends and family. So more than likely, who are his friends and family? They're Gentiles too. But he gathers his friends and family. He gathers a house full of Gentiles to hear from a Jew. This is risky. What happens if his friends and family say, I ain't know the Jew Peter was gone. So now they mad at Cornelius. Now they cutting Cornelius off. How dare you invite this Jew?
house already got an issue when he walks in the house. We're going to talk about that in a minute. Peter's already got an issue because as a Jew, he wasn't supposed to go to the Gentiles' house. But for a minute, let's see this through the lens of Cornelius' friends and family, who more than likely are Gentiles. They can be just as offended, saying, "How dare you invite us to your house to hear anything from this Jew?" So Cornelius is risking a lot. He's risking insulting Peter, and he's risking disenfranchising his friends and family. But remember what the text says. Cornelius, your prayer has been heard, and your alms have been remembered. So send for Peter. Send for Peter. And you need to hear whatever he's got to say. So I need to say to everybody who's listening, I started using this language a couple of weeks ago. I started talking about joining the movement. Now I'm going to explain to you the movement that I'm talking about. We need to start a new kind of revival. We need to start a new kind of revival. I'm not talking about setting up house churches. I'm talking about house gatherings. Talking about house churches, because some people have churches meet in their house. I'm not talking about house church. I don't have a problem with house church. I don't have a problem with church anyway. But I'm not talking about house church. I'm not talking about the need of a pastor. I'm not talking about a need for musicians. I'm not talking about a need for singers. I'm talking about a house gathering, a gathering in your home. We don't need to play music. We don't need to do anything. We need to walk in and flat-footedly explain the gospel to save souls. Wait a minute. Inviting someone to come to your house to share Yeshua with your family and your friends. Start by praying for them. Start by praying for your friends and your family. Follow Cornelius' roadmap. Be generous, care for people so they are willing to accept an invitation to your home. It was his alms that made people feel welcome when he invited them to his home, because he was a generous, caring individual. So when Cornelius said, "I want y'all to come to my house," he could tell them the Jew Peter was coming. He could tell them Peter was coming, but because, as my wife just said in the background, because of his reputation, because of his integrity, they gathered at his house. They trusted him. Peter was trusting the Holy Ghost. The friends and family were trusting Cornelius. And they gathered together at this moment. And the text tells us revival started at this house. But I'm going to get there in a minute. We can manage distance through Zoom. Let me tell you something, y'all. These disciples in the first century walked. They had no cars. They had no airplanes. They had no internet. They had none of those things. We've got social media. We've got multiple platforms. We've got Zoom. We've got internet. And you mean to tell me with all of these advantages that we can't have some believers like Cornelius who say, "I've been praying for my friends and family, but I just can't reach them. They got some questions that I just am not equipped to answer. But guess what? I'll set up a camera, and there should be trained ministers who are willing to Zoom into my family room, to Zoom into my backyard, to Zoom into my home, to minister the gospel so that revival can start." I learned something while I was preparing for that, for this. We have become too church dependent. The Holy Spirit set me free and said, if the church doesn't want you to come,
then go to people's houses. If the church won't open the door for whatever reason and they don't want this truth to go forward, then start a movement. It can happen in your homes. We have a minister right now, Pastor Hassan Rashid, who is ministering to a group all the way in Pakistan. Use the technology. I don't care where you are on this planet. We can work it out. If the Spirit says do it, we can figure out a way to do it. I have ministered to people in Uganda from my office at home. We need people like Cornelius. Stop waiting on the church. Stop waiting on your spiritual leaders. I don't mean to be disrespectful, but people are dying. Fruit is dying on the vine because we're playing church. We're inviting ministers in because they're our friends, and they're not preaching the gospel. They're preaching trash. And I'm sorry, but we are giving people garbage because we don't want them to grow. And it's got to stop. We've got too many people in leadership. We've got too many politicians. Our federal government, our state government, our local government. We've got too many people declaring that they're following Christ. And we've got too many ungodly things happening in this world. It's time for us to stand flat-footed and get the truth to people. So join the movement. If we can't do it in the church, we'll do it without the church. It's time for eyes to be opened and for souls to be saved. I can't be hung up on honorariums. I can't be hung up on recouping expenses. I can't be hung up on that and watching people run around, quote scripture out of context, don't understand the word of God. I can't sit still and watch you die on the vine, shouting and singing with no substance and no spiritual growth. I refuse to stand before Yahweh and not be able to say, at least I tried. That's why I'm on this station every week, because I'm trying to reach who I can reach so that you can grow. Come on, I got to finish. And I'm managing my time well, so I'm not going to be jammed up today. I'm trying to manage my time a whole lot better. But I don't have time to break down all the message, but I do want to tell you what happened. So I'm skipping Peter's message. But what Peter said to them, just to give you a glimpse of what Peter said to them, what Peter says to them is he tells them the story of what happened to him before they knocked on the door. He says, I was sitting on the roof and I was hungry and I fell into a train. The Lord showed me all manners of unclean things, and he told me, don't call what he clean common or unclean. First he told them that story, and then he told them how Christ is the cleansing agent to change their life. That's the message that Peter gave. Now, let's go to Acts chapter 10, verses 44 to 48, because I want you to see the way Luke writes this is powerful. The way Luke writes this is powerful, and I want you to experience. Let's look at what happened. Verses 44 to 48. While Peter was still speaking, I could stop right there. While Peter was still speaking, they didn't wait for an altar call. Let me read the scripture. While Peter was still speaking, the Holy Spirit fell upon all who heard the word. The circumcised believers. These are the Jews who traveled with Peter. The circumcised believers who had come with Peter were astounded that the gift of the Holy Spirit had been poured out even on Gentiles. For they had heard them speak in tongues and extolling God. Then Peter said,
Then Peter said, can anyone withhold water for baptism from these people who have received the Holy Spirit just as we have? So he ordered them to be baptized in the name of Yeshua HaMashiach. Yeah. Then they invited, here we go, revival. Then they invited him to stay for several days. So Cornelius puts Peter up. The text doesn't tell us whether Peter stayed in Cornelius' house or if they put him up in somebody else's house or whether he stayed in an inn in the town or whatever. But they invited him to stay for several days. Now, when they invited him to stay, they had to be willing, hey, Peter, we'll do what we can to help you out. At least we'll feed you. We'll do something. But we need you to stay. Now, look at what happened. Let me say this and then I'll say that. While Peter was speaking, not after, doing, no altar call. I need y'all to hear this. Some of us sit and listen to the word, and by the time we get to the altar call, sometimes we are at the point where we done talked ourselves out of responding. If the Holy Spirit prompts you in the middle of the message, get up. Oh, if the Holy Spirit prompts you in the middle of the message, get up. Now, if you're worshiping in a place that can't handle that, I don't really want to tell people to be out of order, but I'm really tired of what's going on in the church. If you can't tell, today is a day that I'm just tired of what's going on in the church, and I got to let some of this out. Now, I believe in order, but if the Holy Spirit tells you to stand up and accept Christ, don't wait till the end of the message. If you need deliverance and you believe the Holy Spirit is ready for you to move, then you get up. And if your church has an altar rail, then you just go kneel at the altar rail. And I say this to spiritual leaders. You need to have ministers that are ready who can go minister to them while you're still delivering the word. Because if they're ready to be delivered, let them. I believe in structure and I believe in order. I do not believe in order that's going to stifle the Holy Spirit. If the Holy Spirit wants to shut service down and you don't get to sing your song and you don't get to do your solo, you don't get to even minister the word that you worked on for months, be obedient to the Holy Spirit. I have ministered in services where we couldn't even get to the word. That the glory of the Lord filled the room and there was no reason for us to say a word. Just minister to what he produced. The harvest is plentiful. The laborers are few. Please don't let worship order get in the way of you reaping harvest. The expectation was for them to become followers of Yeshua, not for them to follow Peter or to even become believers. I have to kill this in about a minute. There are too many of us that are leading people to believe. That's not what Scripture says. Yeshua said it himself. Anyone who believes in me must follow, not believe, follow. We are to follow him. Being a disciple means that I become an imitator of Christ. I want to learn what he taught. I want to teach what he taught. And I want to live what he taught. I want to follow him. And that means I want to follow him straight to the cross. If I want to follow him to the resurrection, I got to follow him to my own cross. I got to follow him. I've got to be willing to give my life for the gospel that he represents. We got to stop cultivating a bunch of believers and we got to start cultivating followers who will become disciple makers. Their baptism was not delayed.
we must get back to the power of straightway. That takes me to Acts chapter 9, but I don't have time to go there. But we got to get back to the power of straightway. We got to get back to the power of immediately. If your church has a baptism pool, have an expectation of somebody getting saved. Fill the pool up every week. Now, see, at the building that we worship in, we don't have a pool. If I had a pool, I'd fill it up every week. I would buy robes that were not see-through so that people could literally put a robe on and go in the water and be absolutely covered. Make that investment for straightway. What prevents them from being baptized? That's what happened in Acts chapter 8. That's what happened in Acts chapter 9. That's what happened in Acts chapter 10. Straightway, immediately. We got to stop delaying people who are hungry in Christ, because the week you're waiting to fill the pool and baptize them could be the week you lose them. What prevents them from being baptized right now? Oh, I got to finish. Not another program and not another service. Straight. Lastly, I gotta get this over with. Lastly, they invited Peter to stay for a few more days. This is not for Peter to rest. This is to minister to the increase. I need you to recognize what happened. Peter understood how to be a disciple who made disciple makers. So look what happened. Cornelius invites Peter to minister at his house to his friends and family. His friends and family not only accept Yeshua as the Messiah, they are also immediately filled with the Holy Spirit. So what is Peter's instruction to everybody in the house? Go make disciples. So they said, Peter, we're new. So can we go get them? And you stay here and minister to them like you ministered to us? Peter says, sure, you go get them and I'll stay here. So what did all of the friends and family, all of the friends and family that were filled with the Holy Spirit left Cornelius' house? I don't know if they invited them back to Cornelius' house or they invited them to their house. And they said, Peter, you can be at this house from 2 to 4, and then you can travel over here and be at this house from 5 to 7. But Peter will invite them to our house, and you can minister to the increase so that more people have an opportunity to come to Christ. That's the revival that we need today. So I just simply say, join the movement. I don't care if it's in your church. If it's in your house, we got to stop playing. We got to start making disciples. Come on, let's pray. Father, I thank

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Have a blessed week.

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Y'all like that? See, when the music is not going, and it seems like the devil has gotten the victory, sometimes you got to just sing it by yourself.

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Just stay right there. I'm gonna get y'all signals. 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

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You don't look like what you've been through. 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

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This was serious because we serve an omnipresent God, and I just didn't think He was there. I don't know what you're going through right now, but let me assure you that we serve a God that will be wherever you go.

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1: Real talk. 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
1: I wanted to avoid talking about the elephant in the room, the pig on my neck, the devil on detail. We were born of a people who were torn from their people for the root of all evil. From it sprung the trunk, the branches, and the fruit of all evil. Unless they need you, they act as if they don't see you, besiege you, and tell you to cooperate as if it's something you agreed to. But for a criminal's constitution, nothing's illegal. Except people who were once property, destroying property, upheaval. Keep your eye on the sparrow, the bald eagle, defeathered and beheaded at the stoop of the steeple, guarded by soldiers, stupid yet lethal. It doesn't matter if a liar has a republic or democracy or monarchy, it's malarkey. Don't mind me if I seem a little off key or I sing a little off key. But when we're on keys, we can unlock things. Souls freed, otherwise held hostage. On the ebony and ivory, with the heart of a Gnostic, but hands of a locksmith. A pharmacist, a prescription for the toxic, eating away at our subconscious. Eight ball in a corner pocket, eight ball on a corner carpet. How can we stop it when the cops and the robbers, money is their religion, they follow the same prophets. So don't mind me if I seem a little off key, or I sing a little off key. But once we're in tune, oh, we can conduct the cosmos. Conductor of the orchestra, conductor of the underground railroad. Don't you see the kick, the thump, the heart, the crashing cymbals as symbols of shields? No Captain America.

using horn and string to quarantine from a disease that sees us as less as human and more as things. So we don't play music, we pray music. Those same nooses hang useless, raise the dead like Jesus did. We don't play music, we pray music. 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

0: I'm a living witness. 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
1: He's healing me. 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
0: Come on, I need everybody in here to help me do it right now. 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
0: Come on, I need you to lift yourself up out of that mess that you're in right now. Come on. Some of you have been down so long. 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I hear his voice calling me right now.
1: He's
0: healing me. I'm coming to you broken tonight. I'm coming to you wounded tonight. I'm coming to you right now. I need your presence in my life.
1: I'm going

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The good news is, as long as he's on the throne, you

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Verse 2 says, you've been blaming the world for everything that's happened to you. 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The good news is, y'all, you have just begun.

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Now that you're broken, he says there's a line

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1: Because I brought some special guests. The

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0: 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And I'm from the Love of Legacy team. 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It's getting better.
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1: It feels like the top.
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1: When all I've leaned on.
2: When all I leaned on.
1: Catches me by surprise.
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1: Tell me, where's the refuge?
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1: Where's the joy?

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said, you must have done something wrong to your God. They couldn't win. Oh, I'm not through yet. I'm not through yet.

0: only make a way.
1: Jesus can make a way.
0: Won't he make a way?
1: Jesus can make a way.
0: Won't he make a way?
1: Jesus can make a way.
0: Won't he make a way?
1: Jesus can make a way.
2: We're getting ready to go. We're getting ready to go. We're getting ready to go. I just want y'all to kind of move with me just before we leave. I just want to see you raise those hands. You know, somebody said I would, but I'm not going to do it for you. That's all right. You don't have to do it for me. You don't have to do it for me because somebody don't have no hands tonight. And they just wish that they could just wave their hand like we do. And while you're waving your hand, just help me say, he can.